0: other specialists, referrals to outpatient programming, referrals for investigations, and those faxes not being received where they're supposed to be going. So then what happens is, you know, for instance, from my office, when I send a fax over to NLHS, I have no idea if it's actually been received in the right place. So now we're having to kind of run behind and get our admin staff to follow up on all these referrals to see that they're getting where they need to be, which is going to mean time delays for people accessing services. And again, depending on what their condition is, that can have very serious consequences. So we're worried that something is going to fall through the cracks, and that something is going to be a person. And so we're worried about the risks and the safety hazards then for patients that way. And patients are waiting longer. We know that endoscopy clinics are only seeing about 50% of the normal load that they would. So then there's concerns about, well, how do we make up that difference? You know, what are the measures that NLHS will bring in to try to get caught up, or is it even possible to get caught up after all those delays?
1: Yes, that was one of my questions, is, you know, with results being held back, there may be a point where suddenly you get a whole lot of results, and what's that going to mean to a physician?
0: Well, it means it's a lot of extra administrative, you know, burden right now on us, because not only are we having to make sure that the referrals that we're sending out are actually getting to the right place, we're having to keep a closer eye on people who we've ordered investigations for. And you can imagine, in a busy clinic, it's hard to keep track of who you've sent a blood requisition for, or an x-ray, or a CT. So now we're having to keep track of that even tighter than we did before. So, you know, it's causing a lot of burnout for people. And just even the system itself, what we're being told from members, is that simple tasks that took maybe 5 minutes to do before, it's now taking 3-4 times longer to get things done. So it means people are staying later in their offices trying to get things done. Patients are waiting longer in waiting rooms because, you know, per patient visit is taking longer just to get these things done. So people are starting to get really overwhelmed and burnt out, and we're not even quite 2 weeks into it.
1: And we've also heard that some patients are able to see their, say, test results or diagnostic test results before their physician is.
0: Yes.
1: And of course they're not qualified really to interpret them, and some people get very anxious. I mean, what impact is that having?
0: Well, we've expressed concern about that for a long time, actually, and on behalf of members, like through the NLMA, because we've heard, you know, very sad stories of patients getting access to their results before their doctors have even had access to it or had a chance to see it, and have received, you know, devastating news, cancer diagnoses. These are not the types of things that you want people to read about, you know, when they're home on a Friday night and they have no one to go ask questions to. So we had asked quite some time ago if there could be a delay in the system. Again, not wanting to block people from seeing their results, but give us the opportunity to see them first, so that if there was something concerning and serious, that we could call the patients ourselves, get them in, and have a sensible conversation with them. That request was denied. And so we still have it going on now. Patients can see their reports, and, you know, there is going to come a day when somebody is going to see something quite upsetting, and they're going to be in a panic trying to get a hold of their doctor to get their information. And then there's also, you know, the cases where you have a lot of people who may not understand what's reported in these very technical reports, and then they may become very anxious and worried over something that they don't need to feel anxious and worried about. But, you know, they may go through a weekend where they're super stressed.
1: One of the issues that the NLMA raised is this concern about what's going to happen at Category B sites, which I guess you could call rural hospitals or smaller facilities outside of major cities. What's been happening there?
0: So what we had requested, so in those sites, we have our Category B emergency rooms are being run by family doctors. Those family doctors often also have family practice clinics within the same NLHS building. So because they were part of an NLHS facility, they were expected in emergency and in their clinics to take on the new system. That meant they were being asked, well, don't book as many people into your outpatient clinics so that you'd have time to integrate the system and learn it. But again, if you're normally seeing 30 people in a clinic, you book only 20 in, those other 10 people are going to end up in emergency because they still need to have care. So then the concern was that the emergency departments would become really overwhelmed when they're already feeling overwhelmed with the new system and with being busy. So we asked that the clinicians in their family practices, could they continue using the old system, do that for 3 months, let them get used to the new system in the emergency room, and then they could incorporate

0: or talkback line, 1-800-777-0990.
1: Great call from Mervyn Dean there, Reese. You know, and he couldn't even have bragging rights to say that. You know, I bought my wife a new set of wheels for Mother's Day because, well, wheelbarrow is only one wheel.
0: You know, if a woman wants a wheelbarrow, you get her a wheelbarrow. Right? That's fairly simple.
1: Find a need and fill it. Mm-hmm. And then fill all the holes in your garden with the soil that you carry in the wheelbarrow.
0: I mean, you have to cater your gift giving, I think, to the individual. And I think he did that very effectively.
1: Mm-hmm. Bernice, did you want to fit anything in here before I give my very, very brief Mother's Day greeting before we finish the show?
0: Oh, no. I would love to hear your Mother's Day greeting. Brian, I was just going to mention we don't have any further update from the RCMP about that accident earlier this morning near Arnold's Cove. Just be aware that there was a tractor-trailer accident and much earlier this morning, that tractor-trailer was partly blocking the eastbound lane of the Trans-Canada Highway.
1: Want to wish all of our listeners a happy Mother's Day for all the moms out there and grandmothers and aunts and special people in your lives as you celebrate this occasion. Bernice, happy Mother's Day to you. I know you're a proud mom.
0: Thank
1: with a
0: you
1: very,
0: very much.
1: Talented musician son, not mentioning any names, and grandchildren as well that you do talk about on the air here as well and share some stories about the joy that they brought to your life as well.
0: Absolutely, yes.
1: Happy Mother's Day as well to our colleagues here at Newfoundland Mornings. Our staff members here have children and once again, lots of happy occasions around supper tables this weekend for them. And Anne McHugh, who's still in curling, where I lived a lot of my years there, is celebrating Mother's Day this weekend. Mom, we love you and hope you have a great Sunday. We'll be seeing you there. And once again, to all our listeners, it's just a joy to be with you today. And we're wishing all the best for your Mother's Day celebration.
0: Happy Mother's Day, Mom McHugh.

This is your Environment Canada weather update. I'm Sarah Blackmore. For St. John's and vicinity in the Avalon North today, about 10 to 15 millimeters of rain. And on the Avalon South, it's about 15 to 25. Temperatures will be between 6 and 12 degrees. For Clarenville all the way over to Gander, it's about 5 to 10 millimeters of rain, except possibly 25 millimeters in some areas with heavy rain. The high is 12 degrees, and some southerly winds are gusting to 60. And for Green Bay and White Bay, about 5 to 10 millimeters of rain, except 25 millimeters south of Green Bay and a high of 10 degrees. Winds are becoming northeast this afternoon. Lots of rain on the south coast, too. 15 to 25 millimeters for the Buron Peninsula and Kenegra. Highs are around 8 to 13 degrees.

0: with heavy flash, fuzz, a bit of grit. That feels kind of new. But I don't know what happens next.
1: Click, click, click. Can you take 2 steps towards me?
0: Another thing I've been wondering is what happens next for my eyes. The doctors want me to try the surgery again. Then, a second run at the contact lenses. I've been weighing the pros and cons. I don't know what happens next, but it all keeps changing.
2: 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The executive producer is Cecil Fernandez. I'm Gavin Crawford. 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
3: This is your Environment Canada weather update. I'm Sarah Blackmore. Looking ahead to this evening, for St. John's and vicinity and the Avalon North, the rain will end this evening, then it's just a chance of showers and a low of 6. On the Avalon South, same thing and a low of 3. In central Newfoundland, the rain slacks off this evening as well, about 2 to 4 more millimeters to go, and a chance of showers or drizzle overnight, and lows are around +2 to +4. Around Green Bay and White Bay, could be 5 more millimeters of rain left to go and a low of +2. Some northeast winds gusting to around 40. For the Buren Peninsula and Kenegra, the rain should end overnight there as well, and then it's just showers or drizzle and a low around +4. For Burgio and Ramie, it should clear off overnight and a low of +3. On the west coast of the island tonight, mainly cloudy with a chance of showers and a low of +1. And rain or drizzle on the northern peninsula as well with a low of +1. On the east side of the peninsula, there could be 5 millimeters of rain tonight. Northwest winds gusting to around 50. For Labrador City and Wabush, as well as Churchill Falls and vicinity, mainly cloudy, then clearing off overnight, lows are around -4 to -6. For Upper Lake Melville and Eagle River, partly cloudy and a low of +1. For Nain and vicinity tonight, partly cloudy, a low of -1. Around Cartwright and Black Tickle, some rain or snow begins after midnight, then a low of 0. Some northerly winds gusting along the coast. And for Red Bay to Lanseclair, cloudy with some rain this evening, maybe snow inland, and a low of +2. And that's your weather. I'm Sarah Blackmore.
4: Hello and welcome to Laugh Out Loud. I'm your host, Ali Hassan, and I want to wish a happy Mother's Day weekend to all of you who are celebrating, including those of you just finding out that it's Mother's Day weekend. So, while you're figuring out what to do with this new information, why don't you take a little preemptive break and enjoy our Mother's Day episode as we shine a spotlight on Deborah Kimmett. She is a comedian, author, and actor who's also logged hundreds of hours writing for television and has written 5 plays. She's been a regular on CBC's The Debaters right from the start of the show 20 years ago. She's also appeared at the Winnipeg Comedy Festival numerous times and teaches writing workshops. Last fall, she released her latest comedy album, Smoke Show, and now she's going to entertain you. From the Comedy Bar Danforth in Toronto, here is Deborah Kimmett.
5: Thank you. I've been a comedian for 42 years. Yeah. I was a comedian way before women were even funny. It's funny, though, because by the look of me, a lot of people don't understand that I am a comedian because I kind of look like a principal of a school or a bank manager. And they're like, oh, you're retired. I mean, some of you even came up before the show and were like, are you the lady that's selling the 50-50 tickets? And I say, no, I tell jokes for a living. And they go, really? Good for you. No, you do your little comedy skits at the senior center? I'm like, no. Yes.

0: This is an Environment Canada weather update for Newfoundland and Labrador. I'm Mike Moore. Beginning in St. John's, rain ending tonight and a low of 6 tomorrow, a chance of showers in the morning and a high of 13. The Southern Avalon tonight, rain ending and a low of 3. Tomorrow, a chance of showers and high of 8. Clarnville, the Bonavista Peninsula and Terra Nova tonight, rain ending and a low of plus 4. Tomorrow, a chance of showers and highs between 10 and 13. Central Newfoundland tonight, the rain should end and there's lows between 2 in Gander and 5 in Grand Falls, Windsor. Tomorrow, a chance of showers for the region and highs between 9 and 14. The West Coast tonight, partly cloudy in Portobasque with a chance of showers through Corner Brook and the Humber Valley. Tomorrow, mainly cloudy for the area with a chance of showers through Bay St. George, Corner Brook and Deer Lake. Grosse Morne and the Northern Peninsula tonight, a chance of showers with lows of plus 1. Tomorrow, periods of rain in the Straits and highs between 5 and 6. To Labrador now, Lab West tonight, mainly cloudy but clearing overnight with a low of minus 6. Tomorrow, sunny but then cloud in the afternoon and a high of 7. Upper Lake Melville tonight, partly cloudy with a low of plus 1. Tomorrow, sun and cloud in the morning and a high of 11. Hopedale, Postville, and Makovic tonight, cloudy with a low of minus 2. Tomorrow, sun and cloud in the afternoon and a high of 7. Cartwright to Black Tickle, periods of rain or snow beginning after midnight and a low of 0. Tomorrow, snow ending in the morning and a high of 7. And that is your Environment Canada weather update for Newfoundland and Labrador. I'm Mike Moore.
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4: Hello, I'm Neil Kirksall.
5: Good evening, I'm Chris Howden. This is As It Happens. Tonight,
4: a new beginning. BC Premier David Eby announces Tumbler Ridge Secondary School will be demolished. The chair of the local school district tells us that is the best way to move on from the horror of February's mass shooting.
5: Spiraling out of control. A Mississippi woman survives a tornado by hunkering down in her bathtub. She tells us that just those few minutes rendered her community unrecognizable.
4: Off the map, Tennessee Republicans take advantage of the U.S. Supreme Court's gutting of the Voting Rights Act and cut up the state's only majority black congressional district. A Memphis state senator tells us the result is devastating.
5: Escape to Alcatraz. A coyote that turned up on the former prison island turns out to have

Simone Weil wanted people to think for themselves and to think of others. And she believed that profound empathy is the key to building a more just world. The clatter, exertion, and humiliation of factory work revealed to her just how difficult that ideal can be. You're listening to Ideas. I'm Nahla Ayed. After nearly 10 months of factory work,

0: Never baptized.
1: She doesn't join the church. She doesn't take baptism. She doesn't take the comfort of the hierarchy and the knowledge and the prescriptions of the sort of messianic belief that someday Jesus will return and set everything straight.
2: Right.
1: Among the things that she writes, she writes, and again, I'm paraphrasing, something along the lines of, Christian belief would be easier for me without the resurrection. The crucifixion itself suffices. And so she still remains grounded in this worldly ideal that people have to do the things to make the world better, right? Or to make the world different. That we can't just rely on the return of a religious figure or the appearance of a new president or Charles de Gaulle in London coming to save everyone in France. Like, we can't rely on that. We have to do it ourselves.
0: In 1942, as the Nazis were taking over Europe, Simone Weil fled with her parents to the United States. But as soon as she could, she hopped on a ship back across the Atlantic and based herself in England, where she worked as a philosopher in residence for Charles de Gaulle and the Free French government in exile. She would die less than a year later at the age of 34. But during this period in England, she wrote a wave of seminal essays, including what can be read as a radical policy proposal on the abolition of all political parties.
3: The evils of political parties are all too evident. Therefore, the problem that should be examined is this. Do they contain enough good to compensate for their evils and make their preservation desirable?
4: Well, let's put it in context first. She's in 1943. She's writing for the Free French. She's writing in the expectation that Nazism will be defeated and France will have the task of rebuilding itself after the defeat in 1940. And she's working off the back of the collapse of the Third Republic and the inability of the French political system to effectively resist Hitler and the inability of France to defend itself. She's reflecting on one of the great catastrophes in French history. And she's asking herself, what went wrong? Like so many other people are asking what went wrong. And her answer is, one of the things that poisoned us were political parties. And they poisoned us because they encouraged groupthink. They encouraged a political form of arguing about what is true and what is false, what is happening and what is not, that was propagandistic. It said, I'm going to tell you what you ought to think. And since the real goal of all political parties is power, everything they said was oriented and driven by their desire for power.
3: There are three essential characteristics to political parties. One, a political party is a machine to generate collective passion. Two, a political party is designed to exert collective pressure on the minds of all its individual members. Three, the ultimate goal of the political party is growth without limits. Because of these three characteristics, every party is totalitarian, potentially, and by aspiration.
4: And so political parties became a systematic instrument for the falsification of reality and the falsification of values.
3: Political parties are a marvelous mechanism which, on the national scale, ensures that not a single mind can attend to the effort of perceiving in public affairs
0: What is good,
3: what is just, what is true.
0: As a result, except for a very small number of fortuitous coincidences, nothing is decided, nothing is executed, but measures that run contrary to the public interest, to justice, and to truth. If one were to entrust the organization of public life to the devil, he could not invent a more clever device. I think that this really speaks to the heart of the problem of collectivities as a whole.
2: for Simone Weil.